Well, there we go, 25 to 11 on 2CBD, coming to you from 105.9 Glenelis, 91.1 Deepwater. Righto, Lewin McCool there, and this is where the cowboy rides away. Brendan Quinn, 4 in the morning, and Philomena Bagley, a truck driving woman. Yeah, here we go with Steve Fallow.

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1: Good morning, I'm Laura Devoy. A research initiative will be providing its evidence of anti-First Nations hate in Australia. Shannon Kirkwood has more.
2: The Tackling Hate Lab is due to appear at a parliamentary inquiry into racism, hate and violence directed at Aboriginal and Torres Strait Islander people in Melbourne today. Its most recent report has found online anti-First Nations hate is shaped by context. During the Voice referendum, most hate focused on opposition to the Voice itself, but last year it shifted towards direct attacks on First Nations identity. The report also showed misinformation, political events and media attention can amplify hate while First Nations public figures are disproportionately targeted. Tackling Hate Lab representatives will also be joined by Aboriginal organisations and unions at today's hearing.
1: A worsening bird flu outbreak has sparked debate over whether vaccinations should be used. While the Australian government is conducting pilot studies in non-poultry birds, New Zealand has already begun vaccinating some of its birds after completing a research trial last year. However, New Zealand used a different vaccine to the one that features in Australian trials, and questions have been raised over whether a similar approach would be viable with Australian birds. There have been more than 100 confirmed cases of H5 bird flu in Australia so far. Catholic bishops across Australia are calling for a more cohesive society. In a statement issued this morning, the Australian Catholic Bishops' Conference recommended a range of actions to build social cohesion, including listening intently and engaging with others who have different life experiences and ideologies. And it warned against using those differences to promote hatred, abuse, and violence. It's the second social justice statement to be released by the conference this year. At least 30 government soldiers have been killed in Houthi attacks on military camps in Yemen, the BBC's Enbarasan Itirajan reports.
3: The latest attack is the deadliest violence in years between Yemeni forces and the Houthis as the conflict has become the latest front in the US-Iran war. A spokesman for the Houthis said they attacked government positions with ballistic missiles and drones in response to an alleged military buildup backed by Saudi Arabia. A Saudi-led coalition has supported the internationally recognized Yemeni government during the civil war. The conflict had been largely dormant since an informal truce took effect in 2022.
1: The head of the United Nations has condemned Russian strikes on Kyiv this week, which killed 17 people and caused extensive damage to infrastructure. Antonio Guterres says the strikes were a clear violation of international humanitarian law. He says the latest series of attacks follows an alarming pattern of escalating strikes against populated areas. While both sides have denied deliberately targeting civilians, Mr. Guterres says all attacks against civilians and civilian infrastructure must stop immediately. Turning to sport, the AFL has refused to sanction Geelong after the club admitted one of its players signed a concussion waiver. News Corp revealed yesterday the Cats had signed a deal with an unnamed player who had a history of concussion but was cleared to continue playing, which saw him assume all legal responsibility for any further head injuries. Neither the AFL nor the AFL Players Association was aware of the document. In a statement issued last night, the AFL said any proposed arrangements that impact a player's legal rights and protections must in the future be approved by the league and the AFLPA.
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5: Yeah, there we go. It's about 11:05 on 2CBD, and big cheerio to Joan down there this morning. Good to hear from you, me girl. I haven't turned my toes up yet, but working on it. Anyway, good to hear from you, and here's a couple of your favourite songs coming up right now. Enjoy them, and I'll go and swing the billy.

0: Hi, this is Karen from Tara. 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
1: Yeah, there we go. 23 minutes past 11 on 2CBD, and a couple of songs there. Foster and Allen, Somewhere Out My Love, Anthony McBrien, and Walking in High Cotton. A couple of songs there for Joan, Place to Hang My Hat, Porter Wagoner, Alan Jackson, and Murder on Music Row. And what was the other one? Another one there somewhere, Place to Hang My Hat. Ah, yeah, Unsuitably Dressed with Slim Newton. A couple of words from our men, and back into it.
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0: Howdy, folks. 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
1: Yeah, we are 25 minutes away from 12 o'clock on 2CBD, and a couple of songs we had there, Daniel O'Donnell with his Donegal Shaw, a little instrumental, Irish flutes with the Irish eyes, and the country and Irish with the country and Irish accordion, yeah. Right now, we're going to be hopping around the room with the Twinnies.

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1: Hello, I'm Laura Devoy. New figures show there are now 155 confirmed or presumed positive detections of H5 bird flu in Australia. Testing at the CSIRO's Australian Centre for Disease Preparedness has confirmed a further 32 cases in Australia. In a statement, Chief Veterinary Officer Dr. Beth Nixon said and the risk to human health remains low. Meantime, the Royal Adelaide Show has cancelled all bird competitions due to the H5 outbreak. Will Rayner from the Royal Agricultural and Horticultural Society says it takes animal welfare and biosecurity very seriously.
2: And while we think the risk is very low, we took the decision now out of an abundance of caution and to make sure that our volunteers and those exhibitors had as much time to prepare as possible. We have more than 26,000 competitive entries at the show every year. Birds is just a small part of that, and obviously we felt that anything we could do to make sure we were as low risk as possible and also to provide an element of leadership for the industry was the way to go.
1: The show will be held in September. Hundreds of staff at one of the nation's supermarket giants are being told their jobs may be going offshore. Coles has reportedly announced today it will outsource marketing, human resources, finance and technology jobs to India. It's part of a deal with consulting and advisory giant Accenture. The company says it will redeploy as many affected employees as possible. The announcement follows similar moves by other Australian corporations this year. An imam says there is a widening gap between Muslims in Australia and religious leaders overseas. According to the 2021 census, there were more than 813,000 Muslims living in Australia. Imam Shadi Al-Suayman says a growing number of them were born and grew up here, but there's a lack of opportunity to pursue Islamic studies onshore. He told the Royal Commission on Anti-Semitism and Social Cohesion, imams who come to Australia to teach the religion don't understand the Australian context and language.
3: We see the need of having Australian-born imams and religious leaders, and use the word religious leaders because we also accommodate for female religious leaders that can teach the Australian-born Muslims who connect to their mindset by preserving the classical and traditional understanding of Islam with an Australian context.
1: Some workers from Australia's only manganese smelter, which has shut down permanently, have begun retraining. Liberty Bell Bay officially entered liquidation earlier this week after failed attempts to find a buyer. The closure has left around 200 workers without a job. The Tasmanian government says about 20 of them have since begun training for careers in commercial and residential construction. The Privacy Commissioner has raised concerns about the rise in smart glasses. Shannon Kirkwood reports.
4: In a blog posted today, Privacy Commissioner Carly Kind says the arrival of smart glasses would fundamentally alter people's experience of interpersonal interactions in both private and public spaces. Meta's AI glasses, which contain cameras and open-ear speakers, are gaining traction, and cheaper alternatives sold at department stores are also rising in popularity. Commissioner Kind says without knowing, people could be filmed, recorded or photographed at any time. She says there will have to be consideration of whether Australian needs new laws. The Privacy Act currently only applies to businesses and government agencies when they collect personal information and not sue individuals.
1: Turning to sport, the best Australian cricketers will be crowned tonight, but the Alan Border medal will be a low-key affair with the men's test squad currently assembled in Brisbane ahead of next week's match against Bangladesh.
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5: Yeah, there we go, about 4 minutes past 12 at the present time, and we'll have a little weather update now and then push on. Present time, we're sitting on 13.9 degrees. We got 39% humidity. Wind is west at 20 kilometres an hour. It's gusts up to 33 kilometres an hour. No rainfall to report, and pressure 1,023.0. For the northern tableland, we got heading for a maximum of 16 degrees today. Going to be a sunny day and light winds. Not too much in there, was there? Chance of rain, around about 5% chance of rain, anything up to a millimetre. And fire danger rating sitting on moderate, UV also moderate. So there we have our weather. Pretty short one at that.
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5: Yeah, he doesn't want to cooperate, this fellow.

0: are backstage at the London Irish Festival 2008 in the heart of Roundwood Park, and we're kind of crushed between two caravans, but it's in order to make sure that we have a relatively quiet place, because Philomena Begley is doing her musical thing out on stage. Ginger,
1: hello there.
0: Everybody knows that the story of the... You were the lead singer of the Mainliners and the Starters, and you were the pop singer, and this was the swinging 60s, and then there was Gentle Mother. But
1: yes,
0: you actually wrote the song that was the first ever Mainliners
1: on the B-side. On the B-side, I did. In the late 60s, you see, there was nobody writing songs, only Bob Dylan and the Beatles. So all of a sudden, I took to copying all these kids and I wrote a song. And John McCormick, the manager, he nearly flipped. We didn't think anybody could.
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1: Yeah, well, it's about 16 past 12 on 2CBD and Frankie McBride and 40 Shades of Green. You Raise Me Up with Steve Farlow and Ronnie Daniels with Hello Darling. A couple of words from our sponsors, I guess, and a little bit more.
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0: Yeah, there we go. Dear Old Donegal, before that, Amazing Grace, Steve Farlow, and Ronnie Daniels, Dublin in a rare old time.
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2: Yeah, there we go, 22 minutes to 1 o'clock. Yeah, that's what it is. Kevin Kelly there with a tribute to Big Tom and the Mainliners. Same old shillelagh before that, and Daniel O'Donnell, and he had the old rustic bridge. We're going to see what $7.99 will buy.

Yeah, there we go. Steve Vallow with a Johnny Cash medley. Anthony McBride, before that, he had Arms Full of Empty and $7.99 there with Slim Jones. Brings the time at about 9 minutes to 1 o'clock.

both think I'm crazy, but I don't care what you say. If you ever had a friend like him, you'd know I'm grieving this way. Why, we rambled around together for nearly 17 years. No man ever had a more faithful friend. No, I'm not ashamed of my tears. A faithful friend? Why, listen. 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But he knew what it was, all right. A stampede heading right towards us. He saw what he had to do, and he ran. 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But he saved my life. I call that a friend. 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
1: Hello, I'm Laura Devoy. New figures show there are now 155 confirmed or presumed positive detections of H5 bird flu in Australia. Testing at the CSIRO's Australian Centre for Disease Preparedness has confirmed a further 32 cases in South Australia. In a statement, Chief Veterinary Officer Dr. Beth Cookson says there remain no detections in poultry or the agricultural system, and the risk to human health remains low. Meantime, the Royal Adelaide Show has cancelled all bird competitions due to the H5 outbreak. Will Rayner from the Royal Agricultural and Horticultural Society says it takes animal welfare and biosecurity very seriously.
2: And while we think the risk is very low, we took the decision now out of abundance of caution and to make sure that our volunteers and those exhibitors had as much time to prepare as possible. We have more than 26,000 competitive entries at the show every year. Birds is just a small part of that. And obviously we felt that anything we could do to make sure we were as low risk as possible and also to provide an element of leadership for the industry was the way to go.
1: The show will be held in September. Hundreds of staff at one of the nation's supermarket giants are being told their jobs may be going offshore. Coles has reportedly announced today it will outsource marketing, human resources, finance and technology jobs to India. It's part of a deal with consulting and advisory giant Accenture. The company says it will redeploy as many affected employees as possible. The announcement follows similar moves by other Australian corporations this year. An imam says there is a widening gap between Muslims in Australia and religious leaders overseas. According to the 2021 census, there were more than 813,000 Muslims living in Australia. Imam Shadi Al-Suayman says a growing number of them were born and grew up here, but there's a lack of opportunity to pursue Islamic studies on shore. He told the Royal Commission on Anti-Semitism and Social Cohesion, imams who come to Australia to teach the religion don't understand the Australian context and language.
3: We see the need of having Australian-born imams and religious leaders, and use the word religious leaders because we also accommodate for female religious leaders that can teach the Australian-born Muslims who connect to their mindset by preserving the classical and traditional understanding of Islam with an Australian context.
1: Some workers from Australia's only manganese smelter, which has shut down permanently, have begun retraining. Liberty Bell Bay officially entered liquidation earlier this week after failed attempts to find a buyer. The closure has left around 200 workers without a job. The Tasmanian government says about 20 of them have since begun training for careers in commercial and residential construction. The Privacy Commissioner has raised concerns about the rise in smart glasses. Shannon Kirkwood reports.
4: In a blog posted today, Privacy Commissioner Carly Kind says the arrival of smart glasses would fundamentally alter people's experience of interpersonal interactions in both private and public spaces. Meta's AI glasses, which contain cameras and open-ear speakers, are gaining traction, and cheaper alternatives sold at department stores are also rising in popularity. Commissioner Kind says without knowing, people could be filmed, recorded or photographed at any time. She says there will have to be consideration of whether Australian needs new laws. The Privacy Act currently only applies to businesses and government agencies when they collect personal information and not sue individuals.
1: Turning to sport, the best Australian cricketers will be crowned tonight, but the Alan Border medal will be a low-key affair with the men's test squad currently assembled in Brisbane ahead of next week's match against Bangladesh.
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6: Yeah, there you go, 1:05 on 2CBD, into my last hour on this Friday program. Pretty long program once again. And don't forget Carolyn in at 2 o'clock. Carolyn's Bygone Classics, right through till 6 this evening. So stay tuned for that. She's got a great program lined up, as usual, once again this afternoon. Push on now with McNamara's band.

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1: Yeah, there we go. A couple of songs there. Billy McFarlane, Just Pretending. Big Tom Medley with Big Tom, of course. And a little instrumental with McNamara's band.
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Well, we've traveled north to the beautiful seaside town of Portrush in County Antrim. We're standing outside what used to be the famous Arcadia Ballroom. Now, later on, it became an amusement arcade, and as you can see from the sign behind me now, sadly, it's up for sale. But I remember well the lazy, hazy summer days of the 1960s when people were queued up four deep round here, right round the seafront for about 500 or 600 yards to get into the show. Now, they were queued up an hour before the doors ever even opened. But sadly, the stage lights and the spotlights have dimmed here for the very last time. The distinctive sound of the great Irish show band is silenced, and silenced perhaps forever. But around that time, we were doing a song in the band, and it was called Cotties by the Lee. So we're going to do that one for you now.

0: 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Don't go away because we've got great tunes to brighten your day.
1: Yeah, there we go. It's around about 27 minutes past 1 o'clock on 2CBD. And Steve Farlow, that's the Union Mayor, that last track. Before that one, Billy McFarlane, Cottage by the Lee. And Steve Farlow once again there with Penny Arcade. Little word for our sponsor.
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1: Yeah, there we go. It's about 22 minutes away from 2 o'clock. That just about wraps it up for me on this Friday program. A couple of songs we had there. We had, what did we have? Fields of Bath and Rye with the Irish Flutes and Cattle and Three Leaf Clover and It's a Long Way to Tipperary. Like I said, that just about wraps it up. Don't forget Carolyn in at 2 o'clock with Carolyn's Bygone Classics. She's got a great program lined up there once again today, so stay tuned. I'm sure you'll like what you hear. I got a couple of these things here to wrap it up with. We got Caitlin with the Teenage Mothers, Billy McFarlane, the Black Sheep, Rattlin' Island with Billy again, and maybe John Hogan, Sunday Morning Coming Down. All being well, I'll be back on Sunday morning to do whatever I do Sunday, and again Sunday afternoon, Sunday Country. Any special songs you want, give me a buzz, and hopefully I can dig them out and play them for you. If you want to ring, you can ring 07 528 601. I think that'll find me. So if you want any songs, give me a buzz on that number, and hopefully we can get it out for you. So until we meet again, keep yourself alive, keep warm, keep well, look after your pets, look after your family, look after your mates, and most of all, look after yourself. And we'll all get back together again next time, whenever that might be. So until then, bye for now.

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1: Hello, I'm Shannon Kirkwood. Deputy Liberal Leader Jane Hume says the opposition is not satisfied with the gambling reforms as they stand. There have been internal calls within Labor for more changes, while senior ministers say the right balance has been struck. Under the changes, betting advertisements would be kept to 3 per hour between 6 a.m. and 8:30 p.m. and would be banned from live sports broadcasts, stadiums and player jerseys. But the Coalition, Greens and other senators say the changes don't go far enough to reduce gambling harms.
2: The amendments that the Coalition put forward done to try and get that balance right. We want to make sure that we get the balance right of supporting sporting codes, but we also want to make sure that we reduce gambling harms.
1: There'll be no bird competitions at next month's Royal Adelaide Show. The decision's been made in response to a surge in bird flu cases. Official figures put the number of confirmed or presumed positive detections of H5 bird flu at 155. There has been major delays for some travellers at Sydney Airport. The cause believed to be staffing issues in air traffic control. There's been a few cancellations and delays of up to 120 minutes. The Privacy Commissioner has raised concerns about the rise in smart glasses. Laura Devoy reports.
3: In a blog posted today, Privacy Commissioner Carly Kind said the arrival of smart glasses would fundamentally alter people's experience of interpersonal interactions in both private and public spaces. Meta's AI glasses, which contain cameras and open-ear speakers, are gaining traction, and cheaper alternatives sold at department stores are also rising in popularity. Commissioner Kind says, without knowing, people could be filmed, recorded or photographed at any time. She says there'll have to be consideration of whether Australia needs new laws. The Privacy Act currently only applies to businesses and government agencies when they collect personal information and not to individuals.
1: A loan to a pulp and paper mill in Tasmania's Derwent Valley has been finalised today. The state government says the $15 million loan to Boyer Paper Mill will ensure the operation can continue to run as it transitions to new paper lines and invests in an electric boiler. The mill employs more than 320 people, while it's estimated to contribute more than $180 million a year to the local economy. Books which celebrate Torres Strait Islander and Aboriginal language, family, culture and community have been selected in a global collection. The inaugural IBI UNESCO collection showcases outstanding books written in Indigenous and endangered languages. 7 books published by Indigenous Literacy Foundation have been announced as part of the collection at the IBI World Congress in Canada. CEO Ben Bowen is at the event. He says it's a moment of pride. Meantime, speaking at the Congress, Canadian picture book illustrator Sydney Smith has described the power of sharing stories.
4: They create connections between readers who have never met, between families separated by oceans, between cultures, between generations. They are a reminder that by recognizing the humanity in each story, the part that transcends time and place, we begin to respect the particulars that define our cultures, traditions, and lives.
1: To sport now, and in AFL, the Lions host the Hawks tonight. Brisbane will welcome back Logan Morris, Darcy Gardner and Dane Zorko, while for the Hawks, Mitch Lewis, Carl Amon and Ned Reeves return. And fans will have a chance to see the players of one of football's most iconic rivalries train in Perth this afternoon. Juventus and Inter Milan are preparing for a club friendly tomorrow night.
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6: And good afternoon. The time on 2CBD FM is now 4 minutes past 2 p.m. Today is Friday, the 7th of August. Glen Innes expecting a maximum temperature today of 16 degrees and an overnight minimum, it's going to be minus 4. Currently here in Glen Innes, outside our studios at 131 Church Street, the temperature is now 14 degrees. The weather for the Northern Tablelands for Friday, sunny with light winds. There is 5% chance of receiving 1 millimetre of rain. The fire danger rating is moderate. The UV index is moderate as well. The humidity is sitting at 15%. The wind is now blowing west at 17 kilometres per hour. And good afternoon. The program you'll be listening to will be Carolyn's Bygone Classics. But before I start my program, as always on a Friday afternoon with Elvis Presley, we'd like to thank Don for his great program today. And Don, especially for the song you played, especially for me, Tennessee Whiskey, thank you so much. And you and your family, thoroughly enjoy the weekend and stay warm. And Don, thank you for the music. We're starting off with Elvis Presley and I Believe.

the one and only Elvis Presley there with I Believe. And would like to say good afternoon to Audrey and playing a song especially for you. And I would like to thank you for the music. You kindly gave a CD to me of Billy McFarland, and we're going to hear some of those songs off that particular CD during my program this afternoon. So Audrey, especially for you, and thank you for the music. Here's Billy McFarland, and I'll forgive you for the last time once again.

Oops, I got that one wrong. Here we go with Billy McFarland and the title track of the CD that Audrey kindly gave me. Here we go with Memories of Gold, Billy McFarland. And later on you'll be listening to the song I'll Forgive You for the Last Time Once Again. Here's the title track, Memories of Gold.

0: Oh, great song there, a new song to my program, and thank you to Audrey for the music for the CD, and Billy McFarlane there with the title track Memories of Gold. Heading over now to Alan Jackson, and no we won't, we'll have a word from our sponsors. 12 minutes past 2 p.m.
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0: And heading over now to Alan Jackson, and he'll be singing A Little Bluer Than That. Alan Jackson.

Heading over now to Bonnie Guitar and Country Lady. 1986 with this one, certainly a bygone classic. Bonnie Guitar.

Ah, great song there from Bonnie Guitar and Country Lady. Heading over now to Ray Price, a song written by Bill Anderson and City Lights.

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4: Heading over now to Furlan Husky and the Gods Were Angry With Me. Furlan Husky.

And Waylon Jennings there with Big Mamoo. Heading over now to Ireland with Ollie Austin and Four Strong Winds.

Hawkshaw Hawkins there with I've Got It Again. The time is 35 minutes past 2 p.m. Heading over now to Roseanne Cash from my CD titled The List. Little bit of information here. There was always music in my house, my dad's music, the music my parents loved, the music of the fellow musicians and songwriters my dad brought home at the end of the tours, and then the music I found on my own when I became old enough to search out different radio stations and buy my own records. The day after I graduated from high school in Ventura, California, I went

went on the road with my dad, and of course her dad is Johnny Cash. We were riding on the tour bus one day in that summer of 1973, and we started talking about songs. My dad mentioned a song and I said, I don't know that one. He mentioned another and then another, and I didn't know any of them. He became alarmed that I was so steeped in the rock and pop music of my time that I did not understand the vital importance of the songs that were heading over the page. Whoops. That were musical genealogy, the songs that had informed him and would eventually inform me. He spent the afternoon making a list of songs for me. I can still see him, pensive, with his pencil raised above his legal pad, considering which songs would make the list. Hence the title of Roseanne Cash's CD, The List. Here we go with her singing Sea of a Heartbreak. And for this song, she's joined by Bruce Springsteen. Here we go.

0: Well, the time on 2CBD FM this afternoon is 2:40 PM, and a duet there from Roseanne Cash and Bruce Springsteen, and the Don Gibson classic Sea of a Heartbreak. We'll have a word from our sponsors, then we'll be heading over to George Jones and take the grand tour with George Jones coming up shortly.
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0: And here's George Jones, and we're going to take the grand tour with him. Step right up.

Linda George Jones there with the grand tour. It's 45 minutes past 2 p.m. Now, Vietnam Veterans Day will be held in Anzac Park here in Glen Innes on next Tuesday, the 18th of August. No, it's not next Tuesday, sorry. Tuesday, the 18th of August at 11 a.m. And for more information, you can contact the RSL New South Wales Glen Innes sub-branch on 0423 000 787. And also, Victory in the Pacific Day commemoration also being held Anzac Park here in Glen Innes on Saturday the 15th of August at 11 a.m. So the Victory in the Pacific Day commemoration will be held on Saturday the 15th of August, and then the Vietnam Veterans Day will be held the following Tuesday the 18th of August. Both those events are starting at 11 a.m. in the morning, will be held in Anzac Park here in Glen Innes. And for more information, you can contact the Glen Innes RSL New South Wales sub-branch on 1300 679 775. And we're heading over now to Charlie Pride and Gone on the Other Hand. Charlie Pride.

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3: And on 2CBD FM this afternoon, playing this next song, especially for Bryony, if you happen to be listening to 2CBD at the moment. This one's especially for you. George Jones, He Stopped Loving Her Today. This song is especially for Bryony.

What a classic song there, being sung by George Jones. And he stopped loving her today. That song was co-written by C. Putman and B. Braddock. Great song there. He stopped loving her today.

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1: Good afternoon, I'm Shannon Kirkwood. A prominent imam says an imam who made comments in response to the October 7 Hamas terror attack in Israel was cancelled. Australian National Imams Council President Sheikh Shadi Al-Sulaiman is the first imam to appear at the Royal Commission on Anti-Semitism and Social Cohesion. Sheikh Al-Sulaiman has been asked about an incident on October 8, 2023, when Sheikh Ibrahim Dadoon addressed a pro-Palestinian rally in Sydney's southwest. He told the crowd he was smiling and happy and was elated following the Hamas terror attack in Israel. He's told the hearing excluding anyone, even when they make serious mistakes, is unhelpful for the organisation and the community.
2: We've taken the proactive step to engage with him when this came to attention. We spoke to him. He was very cooperative. He knew that it was a mistake to use that language, inappropriate. And we asked him to clarify himself in the public, and he did so.
1: The hearing continues. Students have fled a school on the outskirts of Thailand's capital following a deadly shooting. It's understood at least two people have died and 15 have been injured. Police say the suspected shooter is dead. Organisers for the Melbourne Royal Show say they're monitoring the bird flu situation. The Royal Adelaide Show has announced today it's cancelled all bird shows and exhibitions amid a surge in H5 bird flu cases. New figures released today show there are now 155 confirmed or presumed positive detections of bird flu in Australia. Testing at the CSIRO's Australian Centre for Disease Preparedness has confirmed a further 32 cases in South Australia. The federal opposition says the government will need to compromise on its gambling reforms. Labor will have to make changes to the legislation, which doesn't have the support it needs to pass the Senate. The Coalition, Greens and some independents are calling for it to be strengthened. Speaking to News 24, Liberal Senator James Patterson says young people must be protected.
3: But the idea that the government briefed off this week that if any amendments are moved to this bill, if it doesn't pass in exactly this form, they're going to throw up their hands and walk away in a huff is frankly petulant and childish behaviour. They should be willing to negotiate with the parliament to get something sensible through. I think a balance can be struck here.
1: A former athlete is facing a fifth day of questioning in a court hearing in the sexual assault trial against Alan Jones. Complainant Jay has faced cross-examination today. Mr. Jones has pleaded not guilty to a total of 22 charges of indecent assault and sexual touching without consent. Six men allege the former broadcaster groped or subjected them to sexual misconduct between 2003 and 2020. All show bags have been cleared for sale when the Royal Queensland Show officially opens tomorrow. The state government says after assessing the contents of 373 show bags, one unsafe toy was removed. This year marks the 150th anniversary of Ekka. And there's been a mixed response from music fans after a K-pop boy band asked concertgoers to put their phones down. Qortus issued the request as they kicked off their global tour in South Korea. A Much Music reporter has asked music fans for their thoughts.
4: Should enjoy the moment and really put their phone down.
5: I feel you pay for the price. So okay. You're if you want to film all the concert, it's your prime.
6: You can record maybe like 20 seconds of your favourite song, but the rest of the time I'm just going to be like vibing with music.
1: Turning to sport now, in the NRL, South Sydney will be without Campbell Graham for tomorrow's clash against the Eels after he sustained a calf injury during training. Round 23 continues tonight. The Warriors host Penrith and the Roosters take on the Bulldogs.
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8: And good afternoon. The time on 2CBD is now 5 minutes past 3 p.m. And today is Friday, the 7th of August. Glen Innes expecting a maximum temperature today of 16 degrees and an overnight minimum it's going to be minus 4. Currently here in Glen Innes, we are still sitting on 14 degrees. The weather for the Northern Tablelands for Friday, sunny with light winds. There will be 5% chance of receiving 1 millimetre of rain. The fire danger rating is moderate, as is the UV index. The humidity is sitting at 19%. The wind is now blowing west at 22 kilometres per hour. Good afternoon, you are listening to Bygone Classics and starting this second hour off with Elvis Presley and from my CD Inspirational, track number 4 is His Hand in Mine, Elvis Presley.

0: On 2CBD FM this afternoon, another great song there being sung by the one and only Elvis Presley, and His Hand in Mine. And it's exactly 10 minutes past 3pm. We'll have a word from our sponsors.
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0: And thank you, and on to CBD FM this afternoon, heading back to Billy McFarland and Audrey. Thank you for the music. And we're going to hear track number four. No, we're not. Track number five is Letters Have No Arms, written by Ernest Tubb and Don Gibson. Billy McFarland.

and another new song to my program, being sung by Billy McFarland, and Letters Have No Arms. Here's Alan Jackson and Once in a Lifetime Love. Alan Jackson.

From Alan Jackson there in Once in a Lifetime Love, heading back to Bonnie Guitar, and this sounds a little bit appropriate at the moment. She'll be singing all about winter roses, and believe it or not, my roses at home have buds on them, and it's the middle of winter. 1986 with this one, Bonnie Guitar and Winter Roses.

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song there from Chuck Cusimano and Broken Hearts. Heading back to Waylon Jennings, and this time he'll be singing That's What You Get For Loving Me, Waylon Jennings.

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2: And another song now from Waylon Jennings, and this time he'll be singing Cedar Town, Georgia. Waylon Jennings.

Heading over now once again to Furl and Husky, and one of my favourite songs from him, number one hit for him back in 1960, Gone, and then you'll be listening to I Feel That Old Heartache, a double play now from Furl and Husky.

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2: Thank you, Rachel, and saying hello to you too, and have a great weekend. Back to Hawkshaw Hawkins. Now, Hawkshaw Hawkins was married to Jean Shepherd when he sadly passed away in 1963. And it was Jean Shepherd that did a duet with Pearl and Husky, The Dear John Letter, and she was only 19 years of age when she made the duet with Pearl and Husky, The Dear John Letter. And on her 21st birthday, she joined the Grand Ole Opry. Jean Shepherd was married to Hawkshaw Hawkins when he sadly passed away. And we'll have another song from Hawkshaw Hawkins, and Is My Ring Still on Your Finger?

0: Wars. 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
1: Good afternoon, I'm Alyssa Delfs. Victorian poultry farms have been put on lockdown to prevent the spread of the H5N1 bird flu after a case was found in a magpie. Michaela Settle, the state's agriculture minister, explained the rules introduced today off the back of voluntary housing orders already in place. The new housing orders will apply to any farm with more than 50 birds. Ms Settle also explained that there'll be no impact to farmers who market their eggs as free range.
2: This is about making sure that they're not having that contact with wildlife. And at the moment, that's a 14-day period for the housing order. As I say, the ACCC has already assured free-range farmers that they can house their birds under these orders and continue to use the free-range label.
1: Meantime, a surge in bird flu cases has prompted the Royal Adelaide Show to cancel all bird competitions. Shannon Kirkwood has more.
3: Official figures put the number of confirmed or presumed positive detections of H5 bird flu at 155. CEO of the Royal Agricultural and Horticultural Society of SA, Will Rayner, says the decision follows consultation with various experts. He's acknowledged less than a month out from the show, it will be disappointing for many competitors.
4: We have more than 26,000 competitive entries at the show every year. Birds is just a small part of that. And obviously we felt that anything we could do to make sure we were as low risk as possible and also to provide an element of leadership for the industry was the way to go.
3: Chief Veterinary Officer Dr. Beth Cookson says there remains no detections in poultry or the agricultural system and the risk to human health remains low.
1: The government's Assistant Minister for Competition has welcomed an ACCC investigation into allegations of food mislabelling in Australia. The consumer watchdog has launched an investigation into food fraud within Australian supermarkets following reports from the ABC that some labels did not match independent scientific testing. Andrew Lee says the ACCC has done a lot of work in the name of transparency for Australian consumers.
5: The ACCC has shown a strong willingness to enforce Australia's consumer laws in the interest of Australian consumers. Australians shouldn't be duped by misleading labels. Australians should be able to walk into a store and know that what it says on the tin is accurate. I commend the ACCC in taking this important investigatory action.
1: A new miners' memorial will be constructed in Queensland's Mount Isa. It will honour the 150 miners who lost their lives on the job. The project will be jointly funded between the state government, Glencore, and Mount Isa City Council. And looking at the national forecast, a cold front will bring cool, wintry conditions to much of the country, in particular for South Australia today. The Bureau of Meteorology's David Croc has the details for the weekend.
6: Looking at the national map, the main feature is this strong cold front which will sweep across southern Western Australia during Saturday, bringing rain, thunderstorms, small hail, strong winds and large swell there. A windy day for the southeastern states as well, with showers and rain across much of South Australia and reaching Victoria and northern Tasmania later. Meanwhile, in the north, it's another classic dry season day.
1: And taking a look at sport, Sydney ruckman Brodie Grundy will miss the Swans clash with Port Adelaide following the birth of his first child. Grundy, who's played 19 games this year with little support in the ruck, will be on parental leave during tomorrow's match at the SCG. His absence has created an opening for ruckman Will Green to make his debut almost 3 years after he was drafted. Meantime, tonight the Brisbane Lions will battle Hawthorn.
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8: Hi, good afternoon. The time on 2CBD is 5 minutes past 5 p.m. I timed that well. 5 past 5. And today is Friday, the 7th of August. Glen Innes expecting... Oh, we've got tomorrow's. Sorry. Tomorrow's weather. We will be expecting a maximum temperature of 17 degrees. And tomorrow night it's going to be -3. It's going to be frosty and then sunny. And the weather for the Northern Tablelands for Saturday, sunny. The chance of fog in the south in the early morning. areas of morning frost with light winds. And back to today, there is 5% chance of receiving 1 millimetre of rain. Fire danger rating is moderate, as is the UV index. It's moderate as well. The humidity at the moment is sitting, it's risen, it's now 22%, and the wind is blowing west at 11 kilometres per hour. You are listening to Bygone Classics, and welcome to the last hour. I'll be here till 6 o'clock this afternoon, and Selwyn apologises to his listeners that he is unable to do his program this evening. So you'll be listening to a 2CBD FM playlist from 6 p.m. onwards. And I'm going to start off with another song from Billy McFarland. And Audrey, thank you for the music. Thank you for the CD. And track number 12 is The World's Greatest Lovers, and written by one of the Bellamy brothers. Here's Billy McFarland.

0: Oh, what a voice there from the one and only Elvis Presley, and Where No One Stands Alone. We'll have a word from our sponsors.
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0: And here's George Jones. He's back with We Loved It Away, doing a duet with the beautiful Tammy Wynette. And then I think we'll have a double play with George Jones singing Memories of Us.

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It's covered up with dust, but everything, it's still the same.

And on to CBD FM this afternoon, a double play there featuring George Jones. First of all, with his beautiful wife, Tammy Wynette, We Loved It Away. That was 1974. Then in 75, George Jones singing Our Memories of Us. Here's Chuck Cusimano once again and The Love That You Turned Down.

sort of thought those two songs went together, being sung by Chuck Cusimano. First of all, The Love That You Turned Down, and then There's One in Every Bar. Heading over now to Alan Jackson and First Love.

0: And you've just been listening to Double Play there from Boxcar Willie. And first of all, how's that for leaving? And you heard him speeding off in a motor car, Boxcar Willie. And then he was just singing Only In My Mind. It's 45 minutes past 5 p.m. and we'll have a word from our sponsors.
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0: And a double play now from Ollie Austin. First of all, he'll be singing Barstool Mountain and then Every Which Way But Loose. A double play now from Ollie Austin.
2: Finally found a place where I can take it.

another double play there from Ray Price, I Won't Mention It Again, and then a classic song written by Kris Kristofferson, I'd Rather Be Sorry. That is all the time I have this afternoon to be bringing you Bygone Classics. I'll be back on Tuesday from 10 a.m. till 2 p.m. with Carolyn's collection of music. So until then, thoroughly enjoy your night, thoroughly enjoy the weekend. Stay tuned to 2CBD FM, and most of all, be happy. And John apologises to his listeners that for tomorrow he is unable to do his program. So John won't be in tomorrow at all to do his two programs. And Sylvan won't be in this evening to do his program, take you through the evening with the program. So Sylvan not in as well. And I'm going to leave you with Waylon Jennings and Because You Asked Me To. Enjoy your weekend. Stay warm. I think it's going to be a chilly weekend. Most of all, be happy.

0: And a great song there, written by and sung by Waylon Jennings, and Because You Asked Me To. And now for a news flash. David is here, and he is going to do some of Selwyn's programs this evening. So stay tuned to 2CBD FM. David will be doing some of Selwyn's programs for him this evening. So stay tuned.
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3: Good afternoon, I'm Melissa Delfs. Victorian poultry farms have been put on lockdown to prevent the spread of the H5N1 bird flu after a case was found in a magpie. Michaela Settle, the state's agriculture minister, explained the rules introduced today off the back of voluntary housing orders already in place. The new housing orders will apply to any farm with more than 50 birds. Ms Settle also explained that there'll be no impact to farmers who market their eggs as free range.
4: This is about making sure that they're not having that contact with wildlife. And at the moment, that's a 14-day period for the housing order. As I say, the ACCC has already assured free-range farmers that they can house their birds under these orders and continue to use the free-range label.
3: Meantime, a surge in bird flu cases has prompted the Royal Adelaide Show to cancel all bird competitions. Shannon Kirkwood has more.
5: Official figures put the number of confirmed or presumed positive detections of H5 bird flu at 155. CEO of the Royal Agricultural and Horticultural Society of SA, Will Rayner, says the decision follows consultation with various experts. He's acknowledged less than a month out from the show, it will be disappointing for many competitors.
6: We have more than 26,000 competitive entries at the show every year. Birds is just a small part of that. And obviously we felt that anything we could do to make sure we were as low risk as possible and also to provide an element of leadership for the industry was the way to go.
5: Chief Veterinary Officer Dr. Beth Cookson says there remains no detections in poultry or the agricultural system and the risk to human health remains low.
3: The government's Assistant Minister for Competition has welcomed an ACCC investigation into allegations of food mislabelling in Australia. The consumer watchdog has launched an investigation into food fraud within Australian supermarkets following reports from the ABC that some labels did not match independent scientific testing. Andrew Lee says the ACCC has done a lot of work in the name of transparency for Australian consumers.
7: The ACCC has shown a strong willingness to enforce Australia's consumer laws in the interest of Australian consumers. Australians shouldn't be duped by misleading labels. Australians should be able to walk into a store and know that what it says on the tin is accurate. I commend the ACCC in taking this important investigatory action.
3: A new miners' memorial will be constructed in Queensland's Mount Isa. It will honour the 150 miners who lost their lives on the job. The project will be jointly funded between the state government, Glencore, and Mount Isa City Council. And looking at the national forecast, a cold front will bring cool, wintry conditions to much of the country, in particular for South Australia today. The Bureau of Meteorology's David Crock has the details for the weekend.
8: Looking at the national map, the main feature is this strong cold front which will sweep across southern Western Australia during Saturday, bringing rain, thunderstorms, small hail, strong winds and large swell there. A windy day for the southeastern states as well, with showers and rain across much of South Australia and reaching Victoria and northern Tasmania later. Meanwhile, in the north, it's another classic dry season day.
3: And taking a look at sport, Sydney ruckman Brodie Grundy will miss the Swans clash with Port Adelaide following the birth of his first child. Grundy, who's played 19 games this year with little support in the ruck, will be on parental leave during tomorrow's match at the SCG. His absence has created an opening for ruckman Will Green to make his debut almost 3 years after he was drafted. Meantime, tonight the Brisbane Lions will battle Hawthorn.
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9: And it's David filling in for Selwyn. And at the moment, the temperature is sitting on 7.3 with an effective temperature of 2.3 at the official weather station. We had minus 8.5 to a top today of 15 degrees. We're expecting minus 3 tonight. 17 tomorrow. Frosty conditions, then sunny. So it's David filling in for part of Selwyn's program tonight. Selwyn couldn't be with us.

And this is David filling in for Selwyn on your Friday night on 2CBDFM for 1 week only. Two there from the Human League from out of 1981. That was called Open Your Heart. Also one called Louise. I hope you're managing to keep nice and warm, no matter what colour top you're wearing.

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0: David filling in for Selwyn for one Friday night only. Cool FM, that was The Lost of Georgetown and also The House of the Worm, two different versions of the same song there. And Haircut 100, Love Plus One, Madness, It Must Be Love. We also heard two from Christopher, Ship to Shore, and The Lady in Red, as well as The Human League. Open Your Heart and Louise. Got music coming up shortly from Hot Chocolate. And if your name happens to be Emma, guess what? There's a song coming up for you. A song, well, the song is called Emma. I guess I don't think there'd be too many girls' names that don't have a song that's actually called that particular name. But anyway, one from Hot Chocolate. If your name happens to be Emma, that's coming up shortly. And also the Style Council's on the way, as well as The Call, The Members, and Tight Fit. All doing it from the 1980s.
1: Whoa, Alvin. 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

0: 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That was The Call from 1983 when the walls came down. The Style Council before that, Speak Like a Child. Hot Chocolate were there with Girl Crazy and Emma. A very special song for you if your name happens to be Emma. And music coming up from the members and Tight Fit shortly.
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0: Been filling in for Selwyn on one Friday night. For one Friday night only, I should say, on 2CBDFM with Tight Fit, back to 1982, The Lion Sleeps Tonight, and also The Members, who listens to the radio from the same year. Just doing a quick little update of this at the moment, and we'll just see what's 2CBDFM happening.
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0: We've got a sunny Saturday coming up. The chance of fog in the south in the early morning. Areas of morning frost, start light winds are currently sitting on 3.2 degrees. That has actually gone up. The temperature a little while back was actually sitting on 0.5 with an effective temperature of minus 2.5. The temperature has actually gone up. It's 3.2 at the moment with an effective temperature of minus 0.9. That is at the official weather station. We're expecting minus 3 tonight, a top of 17 after minus 8.5 overnight, and a top today of 15 degrees. Music coming up now, Baker's Joy. And also Chromosome 47. That's right now. A little bit slower this, but I like the harmonica in this one. I love what they do in these two versions of this particular song with the harmonica. It's from a movie called How Do You Prefer Your Sausage in Gloom Manners?

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0: Okay, you're listening to 105.9, 91.1, 2CBD FM. Not exactly sure what happened there. I seem to have disappeared somewhere for a moment. But as I said, I have returned now. And David filling in for Selwyn for 1 week only.
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0: Yeah, just looking for something to pop on here. And yeah, so as I said, it's David filling in for Selwyn for 1 week only. And Selwyn will hopefully be back soon to, be back to... to do his program next time. So how about we go with a little bit more of the Beatles?

And this is David filling in for Selwyn for 1 week only on your Friday night. Going to be with you right through till what, 10 o'clock. And that was two in a row there from the Beatles. While My Guitar Gently Weeps, also Penny Lane. Before that, we heard them with Savoy Truffle and the Glass Onion. Queen were there, Under Pressure, Radio Gaga. We heard from Granville Tower Block and Granville Bridge with two different versions of Anniversary, as well as the Valley Forest, Well Goodbye to the New Board, and also Godfrey Black and Zondra Bush, Goodbye to the New Board, two different versions of the same song, Goodbye to the New Board. And we also heard from The Box with Let's Invite the Nerd, also Number 96 with another version of Let's Invite the Nerd, Spectres of the Brocken and Silver Spring, two different versions of A Dream of the Summer. Also, Olivia Newton-John was there with Let's Get Physical and also Having a Heart Attack, which is one way to avoid it, I suppose, is to get physical. Two from Men at Work, Down Under and Be Good Johnny, as well as Cliff Richard, Wired for Sound and Devil Woman, as well as a couple there from a couple of different versions of I Like Mine in Bread from the short film, which is called How Do You Like Your Sausages, or How Do You Like Your Sausage, all about life in a couple of rather gloomy manor houses that were actually called Gloom Manors. That from the short film about all about Gloom Manors, I Like Mine in Bread, Chromosome 47, and also Baker's Joy. Keeping the music coming now, a bit of Angela Crogan. It's called Midnight Storm. Getting chilly out there, -1. With an effective temperature of -5. For your Saturday, we have a sunny day coming up. Slight chance of fog in the south early in the early morning. Areas of morning frost, light winds. So it is -1 at the official weather station with an effective temperature of -5. And we're expecting an overnight minimum temperature tonight of -3, a top tomorrow of 17. Frost, then sunny. That's after -8.5 we had overnight, and a maximum yesterday, or a temperature yesterday, of -7.5 up to yesterday's top of 15 degrees. And today we got up to 14.5 degrees. So there we go. That's the latest that's happening in the weather. Here's Angela Crogan.

0: And you're listening to 105.9, 91.1, 2CBD FM. David filling in for Selwyn for 1 week only. And that was June Charlene Nolan and Angela Krogan. Two different versions there of Midnight Storm. And a song now going out to a couple of people in the western suburbs.
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0: Chilling out there, cooling down out there, minus 1.5 with an effective temperature of minus 5.5 as we head for an overnight minimum tonight of minus 3 and a top temperature tomorrow of 17. In the meantime, as I said, these next couple of songs are going out to a couple of people in the western suburbs. These songs are going out to Dell and Ray in the western suburbs.

0: And David filling in for Selwyn for 1 week only, and that was a couple of tracks going out to a couple of people in the western suburbs. That was going out to Dell and Ray in the western suburbs. Hope you enjoyed Johnny Cash there getting into the Cocaine Blues, and also Waylon Jennings and Willie Nelson and She's a Good-Hearted Woman in Love with a Good-Timing Man.
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6: 2CBD, it's music for all ages. I love it. And I'm just a baby.

This is David filling in for Selwyn for one Friday night only. And that was two there from Drake Milligan. What's a girl like you not doing with a guy like me? And sounds like something I'd do as well before that. And we heard from the Quarantine Station and also the Bleeding Half Pints with the Return of the Terror of the Dark Unisu, as well as two from Shake and Stevens, I Might. And before that, A Love Worth Waiting For from him. Speaking of A Love Worth Waiting For, sounds like this lady would be worth waiting for.

0: When on your Friday night for 1 week only, that was Billy Joel getting into a little bit of the Uptown Girl there, and also Roy Orbison, Pretty Woman. Now, just doing a temperature update for tomorrow. It's actually warming up, or it was. It's cooled down again now. Minus 2.2 at the official weather station with an effective temperature of minus 7.3. We had minus 8.5 to a top temperature today of 14.5 degrees today, and we are expecting, what are we expecting tonight? Yeah, we're expecting minus 3 to 17 and frosty conditions and sunny for tomorrow, and not looking too bad really for your weekend. I mean, weekend's not going to be too bad actually. What are we going to have? Saturday minus 3 to 17, Sunday minus 1 to 17, then cooling down on Monday, 2 to 10, wind and rain increasing. Yeah, so that's basically for tomorrow. We're expecting the chance of fog in the south in the early morning, areas of morning frost, light winds, and it should be sunny apart from that. So, yeah, minus 2.2 with an effective temperature of minus 3.7. That's what's happening outside the door at the moment, and you're listening to 105.9, 91.1 TCBD, heading back to the 1980s.
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And this is David filling in for Selwyn for 1 week only on 105.9. 91.1 2CBD FM. And we heard a great track there from a band called, just trying to think what the name of the band was called, The Swinging Blue Jeans, The Hippie Hippie Shake. Dave Clark, Five were there as well. Do You Love Me Now That I Can Dance? Dance, I should say. UB40, Red Red Wine and Roxette, Getting Dressed for Success, as well as Billy Joel, Uptown Girl, and Roy Orbison. He was there as well. And that was called Oh Pretty Woman on 2CBD FM. And yeah, got a couple of songs now going out to Dell and Ray in the western suburbs, and this is Go West.

got a slightly strange beginning to it, this song. Takes a little while to get started. Because this is the 12-inch mix.

Now, talk about the memories come flooding back. They certainly do for me with that one. At the time, in the latter half of 1989, I was actually working at the Gumtree Glen Childcare Centre across the road from where 2CBD is now. This building was then the Baptist Church, and the building across the road was then the Gumtree Glen Childcare Centre, where I was working in 1989 and 1990. And at that time, yeah, the song, I heard this song on the radio that was actually at number one. And two songs went to number one from Roxette that year. There was She's Got the Look and also Dress for Success. And they were both number one hits back in 1989, the latter half of 1989. And also in the mix we heard, that song was going out to Del and Ray in the western suburbs, as was the song before that, which was Go West and the King of Wishful Thinking. This has been David filling in for Selwyn. I've got Kokomo by the Beach Boys coming up to finish off with in just a second. The temperature's warming up. It wasn't until I started doing sort of what you'd call evening shifts that I actually realised that this happened with the temperature. The temperature's going up. It's warming up out there. It was down to minus 2.5 with an effective temperature of minus 8.5, and it is now warmed back up to minus 1.5 with an effective temperature of minus 6.5. I just thought it just kept getting cooler through the night. I thought the sun went down and it just kept getting cooler through the night. And then it got, when the sun came up, it started warming up again. But no, it can actually warm up during the night. So I have no idea how or why that happens. I'll have to get a book out of the library on whatever that word is for weather. But yeah, anyway, expecting for your Saturday, sunny day, the chance of fog in the south in the early morning, areas of morning frost and light winds, expecting minus 3 to 17. We had minus 8.5 to a top of, yesterday's temperature range was minus 6.5 to 14.5. And today we had minus 8.5 to 14.5, and we're expecting minus 3 tonight and a top tomorrow of 17 degrees. Frosty conditions then sunny, so and not looking too bad for the rest of the weekend either. What do we got? We got for Sunday we got minus 1 to 17 and Monday 2 to 10 and wind and rain increasing. So anyway, as I said, I've been filling in for Selwyn, and time for me to say memento mori, and I'll leave you with the Beach Boys.

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0: what country am I in?
1: It doesn't matter. It's 5 o'clock somewhere.
0: It's always on 5 in Margaritaville, come to think of it.
1: Yeah, I heard that.
0: You've been there, haven't you?
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0: No, do not mess with Mr. In-Between. Do you hear me?
1: Oh, listen to me, chillin', Anna. You will hear about the eliminating of the negative and an accent on a

swans looked up on the rocks and they cried, and the waters came down and sort of floated them away. And that's why you never seen a unicorn to this very

But when his drinking, lusting, and his hunger for power became known to more and more people, the demands to do something about the

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2: Good morning, I'm David Cameron. Victorian poultry farmers have been ordered to house their birds as a precaution against bird flu. Farms with more than 50 birds will be under the order for at least the next 2 weeks. The state's agriculture minister, Michaela Settle, says it's a precaution to protect the supply chain.
3: We're working proactively to make sure that eggs and poultry are protected and that Victorians can continue to afford and find them on the shelves.
2: Meantime, bird and poultry events will still go ahead at this month's ECCA in Brisbane. The Royal Adelaide Show has cancelled bird competitions next month due to concerns over the spread of bird flu in South Australia. Saudi Arabia, Turkey and Pakistan have signed a joint defence agreement to boost their collective security. The BBC's Anne Barassi-Natarajan reports.
4: The joint defence pact means an attack on any one of the three states would be regarded as an attack against them all. Saudi Arabia brings the financial power and a strategic location and is one of the largest weapons purchasers. Turkey is the second largest military force in NATO with an advanced defence production capacity. Pakistan has nuclear weapons. The three Sunni Muslim states have come together amid the backdrop of war between the US and Shia-dominated Iran.
2: Police in Thailand say a student has killed at least seven people in a northern Bangkok suburb, including teachers at his school and earlier two of his grandparents. The 14-year-old then shot himself. Thailand's Prime Minister said the shooter's friend had told police he'd been under great stress. Thai Education Minister Yod Chanan Wongsawat explained that a mental health action plan will soon be announced to help people following the attack.
5: Aside from the children and parents, we have to acknowledge the teachers' state of mind too. Many of them are now in the process of sending students home. But the teachers who remain are carrying out their duties fully. In terms of care measures, including various forms of support, this will cover both teachers and students. And the mental health aspect is important too.
2: Malaysia Aviation Group is introducing mandatory drug screening for pilots across all its airlines after one of them tested positive on arrival in Indonesia last month. The arrested pilot was also alleged to have smuggled 70,000 ecstasy tablets into Indonesia. Sport and in cricket, Travis Head has pipped fellow Ashes hero Alex Carey to claim a second straight Allan Border medal. Head was crowned Australia's leading male cricketer at an awards night in Brisbane. Mitchell Starc won the Shane Warne Test Player of the Year Award, while Mitchell Marsh took out the ODI Award. Travis Head says he was expecting Starc to take the Allan Border medal.
6: I thought Starc had an incredible year. I thought Kez had a great year. I could have thought it could have been anyone's. I did think Starc would win it. So I came here tonight pretty relaxed and not thinking that I would be close.
2: In the AFL, Brisbane has moved to fourth on the ladder, thrashing Hawthorn by 67 points at the Gabba, 18-17-125 to 8-10-58. Hawks coach Sam Mitchell says his side missed too many chances.
7: Missed some shots and missed some sort of skill errors and didn't handle parts of the game well enough, which could have got us some pressure on them, but we weren't able to get close enough to cause them enough trouble, and they certainly took their chances and took the game away from us earlier than we would have liked.
2: And in the NRL, the Roosters have come from behind to down the Bulldogs by 2 points. The Warriors beat the Panthers 28 points to 12 in Auckland.
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1: Good morning, I'm David Cameron. Victorian poultry farmers have been ordered to house their birds as a precaution against bird flu. Farms with more than 50 birds will be under the order for at least the next 2 weeks. The state's agriculture minister, Michaela Settle, says it's a precaution to protect the supply chain.
2: We're working proactively to make sure that eggs and poultry are protected and that Victorians can continue to afford and find them on the shelves.
1: Meantime, bird and poultry events will still go ahead at this month's ECCA in Brisbane. The Royal Adelaide Show has cancelled bird competitions next month due to concerns over the spread of bird flu in South Australia. Saudi Arabia, Turkey and Pakistan have signed a joint defence agreement to boost their collective security, the BBC's Anne Barassa Natarajan reports.
3: The joint defence pact means an attack on any one of the three states would be regarded as an attack against them all. Saudi Arabia brings the financial power and a strategic location and is one of the largest weapons purchasers. Turkey is the second largest military force in NATO with an advanced defence production capacity. Pakistan has nuclear weapons. The three Sunni Muslim states have come together amid the backdrop of war between the US and Shia-dominated Iran.
1: Police in Thailand say a student has killed at least seven people in a northern Bangkok suburb, including teachers at his school and earlier two of his grandparents. The 14-year-old then shot himself. Thailand's Prime Minister said the shooter's friend had told police he'd been under great stress. Thai Education Minister Yod Chanan Wongsawat explained that a mental health action plan will soon be announced to help people following the attack.
4: Aside from the children and parents, we have to acknowledge the teachers' state of mind too. Many of them are now in the process of sending students home. But the teachers who remain are carrying out their duties fully. In terms of care measures, including various forms of support, this will cover both teachers and students. And the mental health aspect is important too.
1: Malaysia Aviation Group is introducing mandatory drug screening for pilots across all its airlines after one of them tested positive on arrival in Indonesia last month. The arrested pilot was also alleged to have smuggled 70,000 ecstasy tablets into Indonesia. Sport and in cricket, Travis Head has pipped fellow Ashes hero Alex Carey to claim a second straight Allan Border medal. Head was crowned Australia's leading male cricketer at an awards night in Brisbane. Mitchell Starc won the Shane Warne Test Player of the Year Award, while Mitchell Marsh took out the ODI Award. Travis Head says he was expecting Starc to take the Allan Border medal.
5: I thought Starc had an incredible year. I thought Kez had a great year. I could have thought it could have been anyone's. I did think Starcy would win it. So I came here tonight pretty relaxed and not thinking that I would be close.
1: In the AFL, Brisbane has moved to fourth on the ladder, thrashing Hawthorn by 67 points at the Gabba, 18-17-125 to 8-10-58. Hawks coach Sam Mitchell says his side missed too many chances.
6: Missed some shots and missed some sort of skill errors and didn't handle parts of the game well enough, which could have got us some pressure on them, but we weren't able to get close enough to cause them enough trouble, and they certainly took their chances and took the game away from us earlier than we would have liked.
1: And in the NRL, the Roosters have come from behind to down the Bulldogs by 2 points. The Warriors beat the Panthers 28 points to 12 in Auckland.
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1: Hello, hello, and welcome to Real World Gardener. It's Marianne here at the microphone. Thank you for joining me. Great to have your company. What's on the show today? I'm talking with Tropical Garden Society member Judith Watson about her tropical garden. Then we're growing potatoes in Vegetable Heroes, plus garden jobs for the weekend with Steve McLean.
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1: You don't have to live in the tropics to have the look of a tropical garden, and who wouldn't want one? Those lush green leaves would look great cooking in the heat of summer in any climatic zone. And some tropical looking plants are hardier than you think. So let's find out more. It's time for a feature interview, and I thought I'd take the opportunity, as I had Judith Watson, Secretary of the Tropical Garden Society, to ask her about her garden. How are you today, Judith?
2: I'm pretty well, thank you.
1: Now, Judith, you grow a number of tropical plants, and I do believe you have at least Hoyas and bromeliads. What else have you got, and how many bromeliads have you got?
2: Well, that's very hard to answer. I have quite a few types, but they tend to spread, and so you end up, it's impossible to count, really.
1: Oh, okay. So I was just wondering. So you must have Neorigelias, Guzmanias, Eichmias.
2: Talansias,
1: yeah.
2: Freesias. There's some very unusual ones that are a bit different, but like...
1: Oh, okay. I'll put you on the spot.
2: Yeah. What is it? Crypto something. Yeah. Anyway,
1: I know the one.
2: Cryptanthus.
1: Cryptanthus, correct. Yeah, right. Yeah. And do these grow in ground, in pots, up trees? Where do they grow?
2: A bit of everything. So there's a lot in the ground. There's quite a lot in pots. Probably most in pots, but some have just sort of spread on the ground. The little talansias are mostly hanging on small bits of wood, or, you know, I've even had some that are attached to a wreath that I made, and pretty much little mini ones and big ones, and I tie them onto trees, and yeah, they're everywhere.
1: It's pretty much what I do as well in my garden. Mm. And do you have a special mix for the ones in pots? Do you just use orchid bark or...?
2: Yeah, sometimes with a bit of perlite or something like that as well, yeah. But mostly it's based on orchid bark.
1: All right.
2: And I've got a couple of really big alcantaras, and they are different in that they're quite smooth on the leaves, but trying to get the old leaves out, you know, you really need a good pair of scissors to cut them off.
1: Yeah, they are tough, aren't they? Yeah, I've got an alcantara. Mm-hmm. I think mine's got a Wiziana or something like that. Mm-hmm. And I'm just wondering, with the Hoyas, how are they situated in your garden?
2: So most of them are hanging in hanging pots. Some of them were from a lovely lady who unfortunately died last year, and they were in a sort of a wire frame above the pot. So that looks great because they grow up and then around the frame. I've got some that have grown right up trees. Yeah, there's, again, it sort of depends how old they are and how vigorous.
1: Yeah, the Australis types, Hoya Australis, very vigorous.
2: Yes.
1: All of them, yes. So it's best to have them outside in the garden because they also can take the cold.
2: Yeah, and some of them, you know, want to layer themselves on the ground, so they get down onto the soil and suddenly you've got roots coming up, so you can propagate them that way.
1: Oh, yeah, Hoya carnosa is one of those I've got, yes, that does that as well.
2: Yeah.
1: All right. Do you have a special Hoya that stands out that has the most beautiful flower that you like?
2: Oh, well, the one that's growing up the tree at the front is a pink silver. It's that one, and it's quite a deep pink, and it's really quite spectacular when it's all looped through a tree. Yeah.
1: Okay, I've got that one. That's cool. I think it's Hoya pubicalis,
2: yes,
1: silver
2: that's
1: pink.
2: It, that's
1: yeah.
2: It, yeah.
1: Yes. That is very vigorous. Mine's still in a pot at the moment. And okay, I do have 27 on my front porch, so they will have to be removed and put out into the garden collection that you have that you enjoy.
2: Yes, quite a few things. I've got quite a few orchids and they don't all come out at the same time, so it's lovely to just suddenly find, oh, this one's in flower or that one's just, you know, coming out. They're all around the garden as well. So some are hanging, some are in pots on the ground.
1: Any particular name, any phylogeny?
2: I've got quite a few phylogenies. Okay. And, I like the white one.
1: And slipper orchids, do you have any of those?
2: No, I don't have slipper orchids.
1: Right.
2: I've got also quite a lot of soft cane dendrobiums, and they can look good attached to a tree branch, and they look quite spectacular when they come out.
1: And what's your method of attaching to a tree branch when you first... Say you've got one in a pot and you go, I think I want to put this one on a tree branch and I know exactly where. What do you do?
2: In the past, I've used things like old stockings, but got this soft, sort of fairly soft thing...
1: A tie.
2: It's a black one, and I find that's quite handy because it's not as thick as the stockings.
1: And you put a bit of sphagnum moss or something behind?
2: Yeah, usually a little bit of something to keep it a bit moist to start off with. But after a while, they just attach quite well to the tree branches.
1: I certainly have found that with the bromeliads. I haven't done it with orchids yet. I guess, would you have any tree ferns or bird's nest ferns? Or?
2: I've got lots of bird's nest ferns and some huge ones. I've found at my place the tree ferns have all sort of not coped when you get a really hot day, and that just seems to knock them. And I've tried so many times, but that's just not working. But the bird's nest ferns are really happy. I've got, you know, some in under very shady spots. And
1: nest ferns or...
2: I've got lots of bird's nest ferns and some huge ones. I've found at my place the tree ferns have all sort of not coped when you get a really hot day, and that just seems to knock them. And I've tried so many times, but that's just not working. But the bird's nest

0: That's
1: an elk fern, and it's wrapped itself right around a tree. So, you know, I can almost not go down the path anymore because it's got so big, but it's very happy, and it's on a loquat tree. So it's been there quite a few years now, but it's done much better than the ones that are just on a flat board. Yeah, right. Just to really like that spot.
0: I've always wondered, you know, where the stag fern that gets the dead leaves in the centre, are you meant to cut those out? Do you leave yours?
1: I leave them, yeah. Okay. Yeah,
0: because just that I notice in magazines, they all look wonderful. There's no dead leaves in the centre. They might just trim them for
1: Well, maybe I'm just a bit lazy.
0: Oh, I'm the same. Indeed. Okay, well, we'll leave it there. Is there anything special that you go, this is my most favourite thing that I have in my garden, and it's really...
1: Oh, gee, there's so many.
0: Oh, right.
1: very hard to tell. I mean, recently I've been acquiring a few Ripsalis, and I'm sort of using them as a type of curtain. So that's nice to have either against a fence or under a tree where you don't want people looking through or something like that. And they like, you know, quite shady but with a bit of sun.
0: Mm. Well, yeah, that's an interesting idea to use it as a curtain. Okay, I hadn't thought of that. Okay, right.
1: Yeah, so that's... And it's always interesting to see what tiny little flowers they'll get and berries and things. Yeah, there's so many different plants. It's fairly hard to choose.
0: It is. You're a collector at heart. Okay. Well, it's been lovely chatting with you, Judith, and having a wander through your garden. Thank you for coming into the studio.
1: Okay. Thank you.
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0: And that was Judith Watson, who's the secretary of the Tropical Garden Society, is also an avid gardener. She was talking about her tropical-looking garden. I had never thought of a Ripsalis curtain. If you have any feedback, email realworldgardener@gmail.com or write in to 2RRR PO Box 644 Gladesville, New South Wales 1675. Still to come, we're growing potatoes in Vegetable Heroes, plus garden jobs for the weekend.
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0: It's time for Garden Jobs for the Weekend with Steve McLean.
4: Yeah, and as usual, there's quite a few garden jobs to get done this weekend. Winter is the perfect time to find the area in your garden to plant out and grow asparagus. They prefer to have a dedicated space in the garden where they can settle in and grow. Add in well-rotted cow manure and compost to the bed before planting. Asparagus thrive best in cool to warm temperate climates, anywhere from Melbourne all the way up to Brisbane. Next, avoid planting potatoes, beans and alliums. Alliums like onions, garlic and leeks close to the asparagus. These plants will release compounds that can stunt the asparagus growth. It's now also the time to prune ornamental grapevines because you're pruning while the plant is dormant to control growth, promote spring foliage and allow winter sun. Trim all side shoots back to coppery coloured 1-year-old wood. Leave short spurs with only 2 or 3 buds from the base and remove older or dead growth completely. And lastly, keep adding winter flowering annuals to the garden. Pansies, violas, wallflowers, English daisy and primulas will bring some brightness to the sometimes grey, gloomy days of winter.
5: Throw in a seed and watch your garden grow

Yes, indeedy. It's time for Vegetable Heroes. And, well, who doesn't love potato chips? The very thought can make your mouth water. So why not grow your own potatoes? Many people do, not just in the garden, but in potato bags, in vegetable towers and in pots. Plus, there's so many more different varieties to what you can get in the supermarket, which is often labelled red or white potatoes. Gee, that's not very exciting, is it? Did you know that potatoes were the first vegetable to be grown in space? Yeah, it's always interesting to find out where our veggies started and how they became popular. Farmers in the Andes Mountains of South America were the first to discover the potato 7,000 years ago. They had it to themselves until the

0: Spanish came in the mid-1500s. It's a member of the nightshade or Solanaceae family, as is tomatoes, of course, and its leaves are poisonous. Always grow potatoes from certified seed potatoes from reputable suppliers. Yeah, it's possible to simply buy them from your greengrocer or keep them from leftover potato peelings, but what's wrong with that? You run the risk of introducing diseases such as potato virus Y, potato blight, or potato cyst nematode. You might think it's only a small risk, but once you get these diseases into your soil, it's there forever. No chemical will shift it. Now, the best time to plant potatoes, pretty much everywhere in Australia. Now, in temperate and subtropical districts, August to October is the best time. In arid areas, August until December. In cool temperate zones, September through to January. So cooler areas have a bit of extra time to order some of the more unusual varieties before they grow in the ground. How about cranberry red with red skin and red flesh? They stay red even after cooking. Or there's potato sapphire that has purple skin and purple flesh. It's great for, well, mashing, boiling and roasting. Yes, it stays purple after cooking too. Just imagine purple mash. And for a good all-rounder, try growing royal blue, which is oblong with purple skin and dark yellow flesh. If you're buying through mail order or online, you have until the end of August to buy them. After that, they're not available. And to grow your potatoes, whether it's in a bag or in a trench, you just put them into a fairly deep trench and with plenty of compost and manures incorporated, of course. And as they grow, pile the earth up around them, or if they're in a bag, you need to pile up the potting mix. You need to do this to stop the greening of the tubers and also protect them from the potato moth. Also, healing up the soil or potting mix and mulch will give you more potatoes, as they tend to form on roots near the surface. That means as you pile up the soil, you get new roots and more potatoes. Of course, you must have put in chicken manure or blood and bone, because they need lots of phosphorus but not too much nitrogen. If you add too much nitrogen, you'll get lots of leaves rather than potatoes, or the potatoes will be fairly small. Keep the water up, but only water moderately, as potatoes will rot in soil that's too wet. They can also get a fungus growing inside them if the soil's too wet. So when you cut them open, they'll have grey patches inside, which actually does taste mouldy. Yes, I've experienced that. You can add fish emulsion and seaweed extract when you're watering too, by the way. Now, pick your potatoes when the vine has died down to the ground. That's if you want the most potatoes, but they can be harvested from when the first baby potatoes are formed. This is when the lower leaves should be turning yellow, about 3 to 4 weeks after flowering. If you plan to store your potatoes, you cut off the leaves and let the potatoes rest in the ground for 3 to 4 weeks to allow the skin to set. Now, a listener, Rob, by the way, wrote in asking why his Rodeo variety of potatoes grew with blackened leaves, whilst the Kennebec variety that was grown alongside didn't. The short answer is that it's possible he had early or late blight of Rodeo potatoes, mostly due to environmental conditions, because I believe Rob bought seed potatoes from a reputable supplier. Rodeo potatoes are far more prone to late blight and are stress-related blackening than Kennebec, which is a notoriously tough blight-tolerant variety. When two potatoes cultivars grow side by side and only one develops black leaves, the usual cause is one variety is more susceptible than the other. It's all to do with the humidity of the environment, of course. And if it's what I think it is, you've got to remove the worst affected leaves and spray with a copper-based fungicide or a bacillus-based fungicide. And why are potatoes good for you? Well, they're densely packed with nutrients. A medium potato provides vitamin C, potassium, vitamin B6, and trace amounts of thiamine, riboflavin, folate, niacin, magnesium, phosphorus, iron, and zinc. They're also known as foods people crave when they're stressed, because the carbs in potatoes help make space for tryptophan with a smooth passage into the brain. This in turn boosts the serotonin level in the brain. High serotonin levels help boost your mood and help you feel calm. And that was your Vegetable Hero segment for today.
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0: Time for Garden Jobs for the Weekend, the longer chat. On the line, I've got Steve McLean. How are you today, Steve?
2: Yeah, I'm really good, thank you, Marianne. How are you?
0: Good also. And let's get on to the listener question. I don't know the name of the person, but they are currently planting plants from pots into the ground, and she's seeing, or he's seeing, mixed messages about what to do about the roots. Some people say tease them out, others say leave them alone. What should I do, she's asking, and does the type of plant make a difference?
2: Marianne, this is a really good question, isn't it? You see it come up all the time. She's actually right. There is a lot of conflicting advice out there on this one, and it can be genuinely confusing when you're standing there with a plant in your hand and two people are telling you completely different things. The good news is that both camps are actually correct, and it just depends on what you're looking at when the plant comes out of the pot.
0: Now, here's a simple way to think about it. When you tip a plant out of its pot, have a good look at the roots before you do anything else. If they're loose, white and healthy looking, and they don't hold their shape of the pot when it comes out, leave them alone. There's no benefit in disturbing the roots that are already happy and growing in the right direction. In fact, unnecessarily handling can stress the plant and set it back, particularly in warm weather when it's already under pressure.
2: If the roots are circling around the inside of the pot, and I've certainly had some figs in pots doing that, or the whole root ball holds the shape of the container when you tip it out, that's when you need to intervene. Circling roots are a real problem, because if you just drop that plant in the ground, the way it is, those roots can keep on circling as they grow. Mind you, don't drop the fig in the ground anywhere. And over time, they don't spread outward the way they should, which means the plant struggles to anchor itself to access water and nutrients from the surrounding soil.
0: In a worst case scenario, those circling roots can actually end up girdling the plant, essentially strangling it as the trunk thickens over the years. So in that case, gently tease the root outwards with your fingers, or if they're really tightly bound, score down the sides of the root ball with a knife in two or three places. I tend to do it with the blade of the secateurs. It sounds brutal, but the plant will thank you for it.
2: It's also worth mentioning that when you do plant your plant, make sure the hole is wide enough for the roots to spread naturally, at least twice the width of the pot. Depth is less critical than width when it comes to giving roots the best start.
0: Now, does the type of plant matter? Absolutely. Australian natives, particularly in the Protea family, like your grevilleas, banksias, waratahs, are quite sensitive to root disturbance. With these, be as gentle as possible. If they're pot bound, tease rather than cut, and get them in the ground quickly without leaving the roots exposed to sun or wind. The same goes for most other natives. Treat them with a light hand.
2: Where vegetables and annuals, on the other hand, are generally quite forgiving. A bit of root teasing won't set them back at all, and most herbs sit somewhere in the middle. They'll tolerate gentle handling, but don't go overboard.
0: Good advice. And let's go on to the hot term, which is guttation. Have you ever walked out into the garden first thing in the morning and found mysterious droplets of water sitting right on the tips and edges of your leaves? You might think, oh, there must have been a light dew overnight. But here's the thing, sometimes there wasn't a light dew overnight. What you're actually seeing might be something far more interesting.
2: It's called guttation. And once you know what it is, your early morning walk around the garden might help you look at your plants in a different way, because guttation is when a plant pushes water out from inside itself, right through tiny specialised pores at the very tips and edges of its leaves. These little pores are called hydathodes, and unlike the pores that let a plant breathe, the stomata, these ones have one job: to release water. Think of them as tiny pressure valves dotted along the leaf edge.
0: So why does a plant do this? Well, during the day, the sun drives water up through a plant and most of it evaporates off the leaves. That's normal. But at night, when it's cooler and that evaporation slows right down, water is still being pushed up from the roots. The pressure builds and builds, and the plant essentially needs to release the valve. So out it comes, those little pearls of moisture sitting right on the leaf tip.
2: And you'll notice it on tomatoes and beans in the vegetable garden, on ornamentals like elephant ears and nasturtiums, especially after a warm, humid night. If you're up early enough, before the sun gets out to work, it can be quite striking sight, every leaf tip glistening in a row.
0: Now, here's something worth knowing. Gartation fluid isn't pure water. It carries tiny amounts of minerals and other compounds from inside the plant. So if you ever see a white crust forming on your leaf tips over time, that's the residue left behind once the droplets dry.
2: It's harmless, but it's a little reminder that a lot is going on inside a plant that we never normally get to see.
0: Now let's go on to the plant profile, which is Magnolia Genie. So this time of year, flowering on bare branches during late winter and early spring, deciduous magnolias are one of the highlights of the colder months. Most of us are familiar with the purplish-white saucer-shaped flowers of the traditional Magnolia solangiana in larger, older gardens, but there are now many new varieties available, several of which are suitable for growing in smaller spaces, including pots.
2: And being the stars of winter, we've picked Magnolia Genie because, Marianne, I think you grow it yourself. The colour of the blooms, because they're such a deep, dark maroon, makes them absolutely spectacular.
0: Now, Magnolia Genie is the result of 12 years of breeding over two generations of family. This was all carried out meticulously by a breeder called Vance Hooper in New Zealand. Thing about Magnolia Genie is it's compact, growing only to 3 metres, and it has two flushes of flowers. The first one's in April and the second one in August.
2: Another feature, apart from the 15-centimetre black-red tulip-like buds, is that it has a columnar form, making it perfect for pathways or entranceways for a formal look.
0: It's also great in larger container as a feature specimen plant or areas where space is limited, such as, you know, patios or small gardens.
2: An extremely hardy magnolia, withstanding temperatures as low as negative 15 degrees Celsius. And magnolias grow best in a sunny position with shelter from strong wind, as this can damage the flowers. And they prefer a fertile, neutral to slightly acid soil that is moist but well drained.
0: Feed magnolias with a complete fertilizer in spring and late summer, and keep the trees or large shrubs well mulched and watered, especially during the first few years of establishment.
2: Deciduous magnolias grow naturally into a well-shaped tree and rarely require pruning except to remove weak, crossing, diseased or damaged woods. And you need to really be careful about how you prune. I have discovered that through experience.
0: Oh, okay. Yeah. Okay. I haven't actually pruned my Magnolia Genie because being a smaller compact tree or large shrub, I've left it to its own devices. I think we'll leave it there. It's been great chatting with you, Steve. Look forward to the chat next week.
2: Yeah. Thanks, Marianne. I really enjoyed it. Thank you.
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0: National Radio News.
1: Good morning, I'm David Cameron. A motoring industry body says the scrapping of fuel tax discounts and rising oil prices are yet to lead to panic buying or reports of driver frustration at service stations. Petrol and diesel prices have increased after discounts to the fuel excise ended on Monday. The national average cost of unleaded petrol was $1.82 a litre for July, and the price had risen to $2.09 by yesterday. But the Motor Trades Association of Australia says staff at petrol stations were not wearing the same level of customer frustration as when the Iran-US war first broke out in February. A US federal appeals court has ordered President Donald Trump's administration to stop construction on a multi-million dollar ballroom on the site of the White House's demolished East Wing. In a majority verdict, the judges said the administration must seek approval from Congress for the project. The BBC's Daniel Bush reports from Washington.
2: The court ruling is a major setback for President Donald Trump's ambitious effort to overhaul the White House campus with a massive new ballroom. The ruling halted above-ground construction of the planned 90,000-square-foot ballroom and gave the White House 2 weeks to appeal. The appeals court sided with previous federal court rulings, saying that Trump doesn't have authority to remake the White House without explicit congressional approval. Trump has argued the ballroom is needed for large events and to bolster national security at the White House. If the administration appeals, it could set up a legal battle at the Supreme Court.
1: The Africa Centres for Disease Control says communities must play a bigger role in tackling the rapidly spreading Ebola outbreak in the Democratic Republic of Congo. Its head, Dr. Jean Kaseya, says involving village leaders could help counter misinformation, detect cases early, and promote safer burial practices.
3: By giving back responsibility to communities, we know that we can even start to identify those who are having symptoms and to treat them. But that one will be also supported by the free healthcare services. And we got assurance from the government that they will be paying all medical doctors, nurses from public and private area. And we also said we'll support the opening of the school in September and to provide also a strong humanitarian approach.
1: Young First Nations artists behind a new anti-smoking anthem are among the finalists at the National Indigenous Music Awards. Voices of Resistance is nominated for Best New Talent.

0: to the bank.
1: The campaign is part of a national movement empowering young Aboriginal and Torres Strait Islander health workers to stand up against the commercial tobacco industry. The winners of all six categories of the awards will be unveiled at a ceremony in Darwin tonight. The contents of a 162-year-old bottle of Guinness recovered from a shipwreck off the southeast coast of England are being analysed to see if they could still be drinkable. The bottle was discovered by a Belgian underwater photographer near the port of Dover late last year. Sport, and in the NRL, the Roosters have come from behind to down the Bulldogs by 2, 20 points to 18. Sydney now sit at the top of the ladder with Penrith, who lost to the Warriors by 16 points in Auckland.
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0: country am I in?
1: It doesn't matter. It's 5 o'clock somewhere.
0: It's always on 5 in Margaritaville, come to think of it.
1: Yeah, I heard that.
0: You've been there, haven't you?
1: Yes, sir.
0: I've seen your boat there.

devil went down to Georgia. He was looking for a soul to steal. He was in a bind because he was way behind and he was willing to make a deal. When he came across this young man sawing on a fiddle and playing it hot, and the devil jumped up on a hickory stump and said, "Boy, let me tell you what. I guess you didn't know it, but I'm a fiddle player too. And if you'd care to take a dare, I'll make a bet with you. Now you play pretty good fiddle, boy, but give the devil his due. I bet a fiddle of gold against your soul, 'cause I think I'm better than

The devil bowed his head because he knew that he'd been beat. And he laid that golden fiddle on the ground at Johnny's feet. Johnny said, "Devil, just come on back if you ever want to try again. I done told you once, you son of a bitch.

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1: Good morning, I'm David Cameron. A motoring industry body says the scrapping of fuel tax discounts and rising oil prices are yet to lead to panic buying or reports of driver frustration at service stations. Petrol and diesel prices have increased after discounts to the fuel excise ended on Monday. The national average cost of unleaded petrol was $1.82 a litre for July, and the price had risen to $2.09 by yesterday. But the Motor Trades Association of Australia says staff at petrol stations were not wearing the same level of customer frustration as when the Iran-US war first broke out in February. A US federal appeals court has ordered President Donald Trump's administration to stop construction on a multi-million dollar ballroom on the site of the White House's demolished East Wing. In a majority verdict, the judges said the administration must seek approval from Congress for the project. The BBC's Daniel Bush reports from Washington.
2: The court ruling is a major setback for President Donald Trump's ambitious effort to overhaul the White House campus with a massive new ballroom. The ruling halted above-ground construction of the planned 90,000-square-foot ballroom and gave the White House 2 weeks to appeal. The appeals court sided with previous federal court rulings, saying that Trump doesn't have authority to remake the White House without explicit congressional approval. Trump has argued the ballroom is needed for large events and to bolster national security at the White House. If the administration appeals, it could set up a legal battle at the Supreme Court.
1: The Africa Centres for Disease Control says communities must play a bigger role in tackling the rapidly spreading Ebola outbreak in the Democratic Republic of Congo. Its head, Dr. Jean Kaseya, says involving village leaders could help counter misinformation, detect cases early, and promote safer burial practices.
3: By giving back responsibility to communities, we know that we can even start to identify those who are having symptoms and to treat them. But that one will be also supported by the free healthcare services. And we got assurance from the government that they will be paying all medical doctors, nurses from public and private area. And we also said we'll support the opening of the school in September and to provide also a strong humanitarian approach.
1: Young First Nations artists behind a new anti-smoking anthem are among the finalists at the National Indigenous Music Awards. Voices of Resistance is nominated for Best New Talent.

0: The campaign is part of a national movement empowering young Aboriginal and Torres Strait Islander health workers to stand up against the commercial tobacco industry. The winners of all six categories of the awards will be unveiled at a ceremony in Darwin tonight. The contents of a 162-year-old bottle of Guinness recovered from a shipwreck off the southeast coast of England are being analysed to see if they could still be drinkable. The bottle was discovered by a Belgian underwater photographer near the port of Dover late last year. Sport, and in the NRL, the Roosters have come from behind to down the Bulldogs by 2, 20 points to 18. Sydney now sit at the top of the ladder with Penrith, who lost to the Warriors by 16 points in Auckland.
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1: A few questions that I need to know. How you could ever hurt me so.

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1: Good morning, I'm David Cameron. A motoring industry body says the scrapping of fuel tax discounts and rising oil prices are yet to lead to panic buying or reports of driver frustration at service stations. Petrol and diesel prices have increased after discounts to the fuel excise ended on Monday. The national average cost of unleaded petrol was $1.82 a litre for July, and the price had risen to $2.09 by yesterday. But the Motor Trades Association of Australia says staff at petrol stations were not wearing the same level of customer frustration as when the Iran-US war first broke out in February. A US federal appeals court has ordered President Donald Trump's administration to stop construction on a multi-million dollar ballroom on the site of the White House's demolished East Wing. In a majority verdict, the judges said the administration must seek approval from Congress for the project. The BBC's Daniel Bush reports from Washington.
2: The court ruling is a major setback for President Donald Trump's ambitious effort to overhaul the White House campus with a massive new ballroom. The ruling halted above-ground construction of the planned 90,000-square-foot ballroom and gave the White House 2 weeks to appeal. The appeals court sided with previous federal court rulings, saying that Trump doesn't have authority to remake the White House without explicit congressional approval. Trump has argued the ballroom is needed for large events and to bolster national security at the White House. If the administration appeals, it could set up a legal battle at the Supreme Court.
1: The Africa Centres for Disease Control says communities must play a bigger role in tackling the rapidly spreading Ebola outbreak in the Democratic Republic of Congo. Its head, Dr. Jean Kaseya, says involving village leaders could help counter misinformation, detect cases early, and promote safer burial practices.
3: By giving back responsibility to communities, we know that we can even start to identify those who are having symptoms and to treat them. But that one will be also supported by the free healthcare services. And we got assurance from the government that they will be paying all medical doctors, nurses from public and private area. And we also said we'll support the opening of the school in September and to provide also a strong humanitarian approach.
1: Young First Nations artists behind a new anti-smoking anthem are among the finalists at the National Indigenous Music Awards. Voices of Resistance is nominated for Best New Talent.

0: the bank.
1: The campaign is part of a national movement empowering young Aboriginal and Torres Strait Islander health workers to stand up against the commercial tobacco industry. The winners of all six categories of the awards will be unveiled at a ceremony in Darwin tonight. The contents of a 162-year-old bottle of Guinness recovered from a shipwreck off the southeast coast of England are being analysed to see if they could still be drinkable. The bottle was discovered by a Belgian underwater photographer near the port of Dover late last year. Sport, and in the NRL, the Roosters have come from behind to down the Bulldogs by 2, 20 points to 18. Sydney now sit at the top of the ladder with Penrith, who lost to the Warriors by 16 points in Auckland.
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1: Good morning, I'm David Cameron. A motoring industry body says the scrapping of fuel tax discounts and rising oil prices are yet to lead to panic buying or reports of driver frustration at service stations. Petrol and diesel prices have increased after discounts to the fuel excise ended on Monday. The national average cost of unleaded petrol was $1.82 a litre for July, and the price had risen to $2.09 by yesterday. But the Motor Trades Association of Australia says staff at petrol stations were not wearing the same level of customer frustration as when the Iran-US war first broke out in February. A US federal appeals court has ordered President Donald Trump's administration to stop construction on a multi-million dollar ballroom on the site of the White House's demolished East Wing. In a majority verdict, the judges said the administration must seek approval from Congress for the project. The BBC's Daniel Bush reports from Washington.
2: The court ruling is a major setback for President Donald Trump's ambitious effort to overhaul the White House campus with a massive new ballroom. The ruling halted above-ground construction of the planned 90,000-square-foot ballroom and gave the White House 2 weeks to appeal. The appeals court sided with previous federal court rulings, saying that Trump doesn't have authority to remake the White House without explicit congressional approval. Trump has argued the ballroom is needed for large events and to bolster national security at the White House. If the administration appeals, it could set up a legal battle at the Supreme Court.
1: The Africa Centres for Disease Control says communities must play a bigger role in tackling the rapidly spreading Ebola outbreak in the Democratic Republic of Congo. Its head, Dr. Jean Kaseya, says involving village leaders could help counter misinformation, detect cases early, and promote safer burial practices.
3: By giving back responsibility to communities, we know that we can even start to identify those who are having symptoms and to treat them. But that one will be also supported by the free healthcare services. And we got assurance from the government that they will be paying all medical doctors, nurses from public and private area. And we also said we'll support the opening of the school in September and to provide also a strong humanitarian approach.
1: Young First Nations artists behind a new anti-smoking anthem are among the finalists at the National Indigenous Music Awards. Voices of Resistance is nominated for Best New Talent.

0: to the bank.
1: The campaign is part of a national movement empowering young Aboriginal and Torres Strait Islander health workers to stand up against the commercial tobacco industry. The winners of all six categories of the awards will be unveiled at a ceremony in Darwin tonight. The contents of a 162-year-old bottle of Guinness recovered from a shipwreck off the southeast coast of England are being analysed to see if they could still be drinkable. The bottle was discovered by a Belgian underwater photographer near the port of Dover late last year. Sport, and in the NRL, the Roosters have come from behind to down the Bulldogs by 20 points to 18. Sydney now sit at the top of the ladder with Penrith, who lost to the Warriors by 16 points in Auckland.
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0: 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It's 5 o'clock somewhere.
1: It's always on 5 in Margaritaville, come to think of it.
0: Yeah, I heard that.
1: You've been there, haven't you?
0: Yes, sir.
1: I've seen your boat there.

0: saddlery again. We got your new saddle last week. What's that? A new bridle? A new set of reins? New breastplate? Yeah, Kent Saddlery's got it all. What about me, Albert? Oh, Kent Saddlery have belts, hats, pocket knives and great gift ideas. Okay, I'll get some new Ariat boots and an Akubra. See you at Kent Saddlery on the New England Highway Stanthorpe. 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
1: Good morning, I'm David Cameron. The federal government says Australians deserve more accurate information about products. It comes as the Australian Competition and Consumer Commission announces an inquiry into food labelling, packaging and advertising. Federal Assistant Minister for Competition Andrew Lee welcomes the consumer watchdog's move to investigate potentially misleading conduct.
2: That misleading labelling is certainly of concern to any Australian who pays a bit extra to get an Australian-made product, or who wants to be able to trust that a particular country of origin label is accurate. Australians deserve accuracy and should know that what supermarkets and retailers are saying is accurate.
1: Passengers at Sydney Airport are facing delays this morning, reportedly due to a shortage of air traffic controllers. A similar issue yesterday saw some flights pushed back by up to 90 minutes. Air Services Australia says operational restrictions caused it to scale back the schedule to ensure safety. The airport is warning of further disruptions today. Thailand's Prime Minister has promised to introduce a new firearms control law after a school shooting in which a teenage boy killed seven people before taking his own life. Police say the 14-year-old killed two of his grandparents before moving to the school, where he shot five teachers dead. The Thai Education Minister, Yodchanan Wongsawat, says a mental health action plan will be put into place to help people following the attack.
3: Aside from the children and parents, we have to acknowledge the teachers' state of mind too. Many of them are now in the process of sending students home, but the teachers who remain are carrying out their duties fully. In terms of care measures, including various forms of support, this will cover both teachers and students, and the mental health aspect is important too.
1: The Australian Medical Association says South Australia's public health system is struggling to meet demand for acute hospital care. Ambulance ramping in July was at its third worst recorded level as crews waited to transfer patients. The association's state branch has called for more information about which patients are being ramped. The SA government says an ageing population means more people are presenting at hospital emergency departments with complex care needs. Russia is systematically taking control of tens of thousands of homes across four regions of Ukraine it seized during its full-scale invasion. The Russian government says the scheme is part of what it calls the legal framework for integrating the reunited regions into the Russian system. The BBC's Olga Robinson has this report.
4: We analysed official documents published by authorities that are backed by Russia in four occupied regions of Ukraine, identifying more than 34,000 homes which are in the process of being seized. Many of them belong to Ukrainians who have fled the fighting. Properties are being declared ownerless and then transferred to local authorities. The practice has been endorsed by the Russian President Vladimir Putin, who signed a law formalizing the scheme late last year. To try and get their property back, Ukrainians are required to obtain a Russian passport and to return to occupied Ukraine in person to prove their ownership rights within 30 days. Ukrainians we spoke to said it was neither safe nor possible for them to return.
1: In cricket, Travis Head has pipped fellow Ashes hero Alex Carey to claim a second straight Allan Border medal. Head was crowned Australia's leading male cricketer at a low-key awards night in Brisbane. Mitchell Stark won the Shane Warne Test Player of the Year award.
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5: Good morning and welcome to Michael's Mix here on 105.9, 91.1 to CBD FM. I hope you've all had a wonderful week and staying out of the frost this morning. If you'd like to give us a call today, the number is 6732 1270. If you'd like a request, if we've got it, we'll play it for you. I'll be keeping you company through till 1 o'clock, all going to plan today, and hope you have a wonderful day. We'll get this morning started off with a track from Slim Dusty with If Jesus Called on You. Hope you enjoy this one.

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105.9, 91.1, 2CBD FM, that one from Ken McDonald. Hope you enjoyed that track from one of his albums. Thanks for your call, Dennis. We'll get something underway shortly for you. And in the meantime, we'll keep the music rolling. I'll be with you through till 1 o'clock today. Up next, we're going to have a track from Emma Jean with The Beat of the Drum, and one from Dean Perrott with The Winner's Crown.

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Hope you enjoyed that one, Dennis, with Travelling Stereo. And Nev Nichols, here's another one with the great South State Truck Stop Disaster. 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

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Up next is James Blundell with Way Out West. And we'll go with Kimberly Moon, both from James Blundell.

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You're not my business, Taz. Oh, but here's the requisition form. And it's in triplicate, if you please. Now, steady, old man. Why, I believe he's passed out. Oh, I wonder where that mountain could be.

monarch in charge said, what can I do? You have to take it in good part. Oh, I guess he was just too busy to be bothered with a mother's heart. Oh, nice fella.

Slim Dusty there with Big Frogs in Little Ponds. Hope you enjoyed that one. You're on 105.9, 91.1 to CBD FM. I'm Michael, taking you through till 1 o'clock today. Hope you're having a great weekend and stay safe and stay warm. Up next is John Battle with The Toll Bar Road and another one from him with Warrigal. Hope you enjoy these two.